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I'm Josh on your Saturday night. Coming up on Monday, another chance for you to win a trip to our iHeartRadio Music Festival. 9 a.m. with The Woody Show. They'll get your first keyword of the day. You text us at 200-200 and you could be on your way. We'll do it again at 1 p.m. and 5 p.m. as well. So make sure you, you're listening to that right around 10 after the hour because we want to get you in to our iHeartRadio Music Festival. 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

One of the things I love about this time of year is not that we don't have sundown after 8 o'clock anymore, because that the last day was the other day. Every sunset is going to be before 8 o'clock now. But I love how, like, when the fall rolls around, you get the sports equinox and you get to see, like, all the different sports at one time, like the baseball and the basketball and the hockey and the horse and the football, and all of them, all horse racing, all of it. It all happens at one time, and October is that month where you really get into it. So I look forward to this time of year all the time, and my birthday, both falling in October. Linkin Park and Eminem coming up after Sugar Ray. It's all 104.5.

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I mean, I'm gonna talk us up all the time about it. 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It turns out this week we have a song that is not being released until Tuesday, which means you're going to hear it for the first time when it gets released on that day. That's crazy. I don't think we've ever done that before, but it sounds exciting, right? 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Bike Routes Now, it's World Apart, Alt 104.5.

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I was talking to Jam and Jesse the other day before we went in to see the Foo Fighters. We were broadcasting live, and I was about to say something about Nirvana, and she completely stole the joke from me. So now that she's nowhere around, I'm going to make the joke, and I'm going to say what I was going to say. Isn't it crazy how the lead singer of Foo Fighters looks just like the drummer from Nirvana? That is wild. Absolutely wild. Nirvana's on now. It's all 104.5. 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
1: There was a station that I was working for. They had this promotion specifically for fathers. So it was during Father's Day, and the client flew us out to Whitefish, Montana. It was a bunch of radio people and all our dads. And we're going around in a circle saying, hey, you know, I'm Greg and this is my dad. And my dad says to the client, so you're sitting with all these radio

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I feel like I'm always ordering stuff and I'm getting packages delivered to my house constantly, but I'm not alone because, in fact, 93% of people shopped online in the past week. Average household gets about 3 packages every week. It's 150 packages a year. And a lot of people admitting that they've added something to their cart just to qualify for free shipping. My arm is raised. I am so guilty with that. So congratulations. You spent $27 to save $4.99. That's not shopping. That is math with denial. Excuse me. I have to go put my Amazon order in for tomorrow. Thank you very much. It's Alt 104.5. Spin Doctors.

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Probably, but let's not focus on that right now. 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
1: 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I'm Josh, and if you're looking for something to do next week, the 126th United States Amateur Championship at Marion Golf Club is happening. I don't care if you like golf or not. It's so cool to see amateur people doing it. And the last time I was here in town, it was in Ardmore back in 2005. I don't know any of the players' names. I don't know much about it. I know a little bit about golf, but this sounds like a lot of fun, and it's there all throughout the week. So if that's something that's your thing, I would say go ahead and check it out. New music from Julia Wolf, In My Room. 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

Talk 104.5 Philadelphia's alternative. I'm Josh. That is Noah Kahn. I'm going to head out of here. Have a great rest of your Saturday. At Josh M Radio if you want to get a hold of me in the meantime. Scratch and Stiff is up next. So if you're having a little bit of a mini party in your house, crank us up. Or if you're going out for a ride, crank us up. And you won't be disappointed. It's like 2 hours of nothing but awesome alternative music mixed together. I give them a lot of credit. It's a lot of fun. Lenny Kravitz, Alt 104.5. 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
1: 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Ooh. 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

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I'm Thor. Tomorrow morning, The Woody Show will make your life look a whole lot better with redneck news. 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

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I'm Thor. Tomorrow morning, The Woody Show will make your life look a whole lot better with redneck news. 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
15: Good morning. You're listening to Insight. I'm Lorraine Ballard Morrill. We celebrate community heroes, starting with the 2026 Celebrate Caring Sunshine Awards, featuring Independence Blue Cross CMO Colleen Kavanaugh and honored nurses Sarah Bruno, Ian Montgomery, and Madison Schmoos. The episode also spotlights the next generation as iHeartMedia intern Amaya Nate interviews rising artist Kid Tokyo on his musical journey. Discover inspiring stories of passion and care, starting right now. Nurses are often the people we remember long after we've left the hospital or a doctor's office, not just for the care they provide, but for the compassion they show during life's most challenging moments. Today, we're celebrating three extraordinary nurses whose dedication has transformed lives. Joining us are Colleen Kavanaugh, Chief Marketing Officer at Independence Blue Cross, along with the IBX 2026 Celebrate Caring Sunshine Award recipients, sponsored by Independence Blue Cross, Sarah Bruno of Children's Hospital of Philadelphia, recognized for bringing comfort and dignity to children facing trauma and serious illness. Ian Montgomery of Virtua Marlton Hospital, honored for his leadership in patient safety and nursing innovation, and Madison Schmoos of Penn Medicine, whose community-based work is improving the lives of people experiencing homelessness, chronic illness, and substance use disorders. Welcome to all of you, and congratulations on this well-deserved recognition. Colleen, for people who may not be familiar with it, tell us about the Celebrate Caring campaign and why Independence Blue Cross created it.
23: Thanks, Lorraine. It's great to see you again. So Celebrate Caring is a campaign that we started back in 2019. We've actually had the opportunity to honor 60 nurses during that time. And it really was started to shine a light on all the great work that nurses do. They are really the backbone of the healthcare system and often very humble people that really don't like having the spotlight. But we really thought it was important for people to celebrate everything that nurses do, how they help not just their patients, but patients' families, the community, do such amazing things. And when we meet our winners every year, we're always blown away by the incredible work that they do and the incredible people that they are.
15: Colleen, this is the eighth year of the campaign, and I wonder if you can tell us what you've learned from the thousands of nominations you've received over the years.
23: I think the one thing that's just reinforced every year is the value that nurses bring to the healthcare system and the importance of the work that they do. I think one of the things I've learned year over year is just the depth at which nursing, you know, the level and variety of nursing care that there is, you know, from school nurses to nurses in a hospital setting to nurses that are working in the community. They do such incredible work on so many different levels, and the impact that they have is really so broad. That's the piece. And I think hearing every year, I think you'll hear from some of the nurses this year what they do beyond their day-to-day jobs to really support their patients, you know, starting organizations or starting nonprofits, we hear from people, or recognizing a needs with patients and solving that need. Like Sarah, you know, finding clothes for kids that are in the foster care system before they're released from the hospital. Incredible things like that, going above and beyond day after day. It's really work that needs to be recognized so people really understand how important nurses are to all of us, not just in the moment of care, but even beyond that.
15: And before we turn to the award-winning nurses, tell us what they receive in addition to the wonderful acknowledgement. They get some extra stuff. What are they getting?
23: Yes, they do. We will be donating $2,500 in their name to the nonprofit organization of their choice. In addition to that, they'll get a $500 gift card for themselves, and then we'll be recognized at a Phillies game. So that's always a fun way for us to get to know these nurses even better, for them to, you know, see a game. So it's a fun way to really shine a light on the work that they do and let them have a little bit of fun too.
15: Fantastic. Well, let's talk to these wonderful nurses. And I'd like to ask each of you to tell us what inspired you to become a nurse. Let's start with you, Madison.
1: Yeah, of course. So I would say, you know, the pathway of nursing was always something that interested me. There wasn't necessarily anything that inspired, but rather solidified my choice in nursing. I completed my undergraduate degree at Drexel, where I had a co-op program. So I worked 6 months in Penn Presbyterian's ER, and I was surrounded by such amazing nurses, CNAs, doctors, and just the collaborative effort of those individuals, you know, helping people, you know, whether it was for something as simple as a sore throat or to the extent of resuscitating someone during cardiac arrest, was just something amazing to watch and experience. You know, they truly helped me form my foundation that I have today of being competent and being able to collaborate and advocate for patients in such a time of need. So after my co-op there at Penn Presbyterian, it definitely solidified my choice in, you know, continuing down this path because of the amazing individuals that I worked with and the things that I experienced during my time there.
15: What about you, Ian?
2: My path into nursing was not direct. I did not grow up always wanting to be a nurse. I actually first earned a Bachelor's of Science in Environmental Policy from Rutgers, which taught me to think from a systems perspective. But at the same time, I wanted a closer connection to the people affected by those systems. I completely pivoted and enrolled in a nursing program and simultaneously an EMT program, where I worked as an EMT part-time during nursing school. And when I finally started as a registered nurse at Bertram Marlton Hospital in September of 2023, I now work in med-surg and telemetry nursing. I frequently serve as charge nurse, and I also contribute to patient safety work. I feel that nursing lets me combine direct care while still improving the systems around that care.
15: And Sarah, we have to mention that for those who are not watching this on video, but listening, you have a very newly addition human being that you have, a little baby. Sarah, how old is your baby?
3: She is 2 weeks as of yesterday. She is very fresh.
15: Oh my gosh, she is adorable, and you two are adorable too.
3: Thank you.
15: Well, Sarah, what about you? What drew you to nursing?
3: Actually, it was my grandmother. She was pretty sick with me growing up. So I was always helping take care of her, and she was on hospice. So as I grew up and took care of her, and then my youngest sister, it's developmentally delayed, and we were always like, yeah, the hospital, I'd chop with her. So growing up, I always knew, like, I wanted to be in that environment. And then I was able to become a nurse. And then I worked at St. Chris for a few years and now chop.
15: When you learned that you were being selected for the Sunshine Award, what went through your mind? And I know a lot of times they really try to surprise you. Madison, what was it like when you heard the word?
1: When I received the information, it was kind of a mix of surprise, but also on like disbelief, quite frankly, because a lot of the work I do is not pretty, not beautiful, you know, in depth in the community with a population that really needs assistance, but doesn't necessarily get like a lot of light shined on it. So definitely so rewarding to hear. And also like even more, so much more meaningful, because it just shows that the work I'm doing is making an impression on people, and the advocacy role that I play is making a difference in people's lives. And so just what I'm doing is being seen and valued. So definitely a motivator to continue down the path that I'm currently on.
15: Oh, beautiful. Ian, what about you? Were you surprised?
2: Very surprised. I found out that I had been both nominated and won at a staff meeting at Virtua. And it was funny because the woman who nominated me, Sue Politsky, she had nominated me in secret. I had not heard of this award before. And it was very affirming that the work I've been doing on respective projects for safety and my committee work, that it was something that was worthy of being recognized externally. It was something I was very surprised to be So congratulated for the work and advocacy, especially without me knowing about it.
15: And Sarah, what about you? What was your reaction when you heard that you were receiving the award?
3: I was actually very, very surprised. My best friend called me to tell me about it. She's the one who put in the nomination. And I was like, I thought she was joking at first. So I was very honored and honored to win it, but also honored that she recognizes all the hard work that I make her do with me as well. But the fact that then she was able to put the effort into nominating me, and here we are winning today, which was pretty awesome.
15: Sarah, one of the stories that stood out about your creation of a trauma clothes closet for children entering foster care and helping a young cancer patient become a flower girl from her hospital room. Why are these seemingly small moments just as important as the medical care that you provide?
3: I would say because nursing to me goes beyond just, hey, here's your morning medicine. Let's get your vital signs. Let's get you healthy and get you home, especially with kids, because their whole life flips upside down when they're in the hospital, whether it's one night or a few months that they're there. It becomes their new place. Like, we become their new comfort. We become their new family. We become the new people that they trust. Especially when I was at St. Chris and like where the trauma closet came from. A lot of those kids were from abused families and going into foster care. And the fact that they still were willing to trust adults after everything they've been through was truly just amazing to see. And they just wanted to be loved and cuddled just like any other kid. So to me, it wasn't just about healing them and getting them better. It was trying to show them that they're still good in the world and that they're not alone and that someone will love them one day. And if it started with us as their nurses that day, then it started with us. And it was always just rewarding to know that we could give them a little bit of comfort and let them be able to like go to sleep at night. And some of them would cry when they knew they were leaving for foster care because they became so close to us. But we knew that then they were going somewhere much safer and better.
15: Ian, you've already become a leader in evidence-based practice, patient safety, and mentoring other nurses early in your career. How do innovation and compassionate care work together to improve patient outcomes?
2: Innovation and evidence-based practice really improve outcomes when they turn what we learn into more reliable care. You take those lessons and apply it almost immediately. And that might mean reviewing event data, comparing practice with the evidence, testing hands-on education, clarifying charting workflows. In the work that I've been involved with more primarily with falls and accidental needle sticks for staff, that goal has been to understand how the risk occurs and then design practical changes around real clinical work. What my project involved was a lot of event review, but then going to nurses, seeing what they did, trying to standardize the techniques, making sure that we could follow up with them and show that the tools have changed, so our practices need to change. And the key to that is really evaluating how those change, honestly, rather than just assuming that, oh, a new idea is going to work. You have to really work on it.
15: Madison, you bring healthcare directly into the community, caring for people experiencing homelessness, substance use disorder, and chronic illness. Why is meeting patients where they are, both physically and emotionally, so essential to building trust and improving health?
1: Yeah, of course. I mean, when I think about meeting my patients where they are, the biggest thing I think of is I'm not lowering the standard of care, but I'm removing the barriers that exist that prevents them from getting quality care. A lot of my patients have barriers, including housing, transportation, food access. Substance use disorder is a big one, prior trauma, and this is all making it very difficult for them to access the healthcare system. And when they come into the traditional healthcare setting, it's not necessarily about like recognizing the cure or the fix or the diagnosis, but it's recognizing, you know, the person before the diagnosis, what might be contributing to their current state, and how we, you know, change that to make things more equitable and accessible for them. And ultimately, making sure that we're reminding them that they deserve care regardless of the situation that they're in.
15: What do you hope every patient remembers long after they've forgotten the medical treatment they've received? Sarah?
3: I would say that they just remember us trying to have fun with them rather than like the pain that they go through, especially in our oncology unit with our patients. You know, they went through so much. They're sick all the time. They're being poked and prodded at all the time. So I just always hope that when they leave the hospital, it wasn't all this scary stuff. And it was, well, that nurse played with me in the hallway, or that nurse made me feel safe, or, you know, that tech helped me with whatever it was that day. Just to know that it's not a scary place to be, because I feel like, especially with kids, a lot of them get PTSD from it. And then they get this fear of the hospital, and then they get this anxiety of coming to the hospital. And I don't want them to be fearful of healthcare as much as they know, as much as that was not fun and was a really hard time for them. They gained friends and comfort with us as well.
4: What about you, Ian?
2: Something that's so important is that we may design all of these processes and rules and policies and frameworks, but at the end of the day, you still have to remember that the patient is that unique individual. And when we're designing our care plans, you need to make sure that it reflects unique needs based on their medical conditions, their availability, their financial stressors, and still being able to weave the care that you want and word the things the way that you need, because we'll have patients that come back to the hospital quite frequently because of our patient population. And I'll see them and go, what happened? What are you doing here again? And it's like, oh, you know, such and such happened. I go, yeah, fair enough. And it's like, well, what were you doing? What I told you last time, it's like, yeah, it did help. It did work. But I still had some other things going on. So here I am. I missed you. I'm like, oh, okay. I missed you too. But I wish I could have seen you somewhere else. So it's those moments that are also very valuable that you can build over time. But again, at the end of the day, you still have to make sure that you try as much as possible to meet them in the middle with their care.
4: Madison, what about you?
1: I think the biggest thing for my patient population and for any patient population is just knowing that and reminding them and hoping that they remember that, you know, despite everything, regardless of where they are in their healthcare journey, they don't have to do it alone. You know, they have supports, whether that be a social worker or a nurse or a friend, you know, maybe families is not, you know, in the loop anymore, but there's so many resources and supports and people that want to like hold your hand through the difficult journey of healthcare and any disease process, and just recognizing that an individual story is so important, just recognizing their strengths and having them advocate for themselves, because regardless of where they are in life, you know, they need to advocate on behalf of themselves in order to get that good care alongside with the support that they're receiving.
4: Well, you all are extraordinary heroes in my eyes, and certainly in the eyes of Independence Blue Cross. Colleen Cavanaugh, I give you the last word. Anything you want to say about the program and about nursing and about IBX's ability to celebrate these extraordinary nurses?
23: Really just want to end with a thank you, right? I mean, thank you to all of you for everything you do day in and day out. Obviously, there are thousands of nurses here in the Philadelphia area. And I think you are just, you know, the three of you really just symbolize all of the great work that's being done every day to help support, you know, patients and their families. So thank you for everything that you do. Thank you for being such great representatives for the nursing community. Appreciate everything that you do and are thankful that you chose the career path that you did. So thank you.
4: Well, I'd like to thank all of you for joining us today. Colleen Cavanaugh, Chief Marketing Officer at Independence Blue Cross, along with the 2026 Celebrate Caring Sunshine Award recipients, Sarah Bruno of Children's Hospital of Philadelphia, Ian Montgomery of Virtua Marlton Hospital, and Madison Smooth of Penn Medicine, whose community-based work. They are all just doing amazing work, and they remind us about the extraordinary work that all of you do every day, but nurses do every day. And if you know a nurse whose compassion has made a difference in your life, keep an eye out for next year's nominations through Independence Blue Cross's Celebrate Caring campaign. They are reminding us all that caring can really change lives. Thanks again for joining us today, and congratulations.
2: Thank you.
1: Thank you.
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15: As we do once a month, every month, we have Angela Giampolo of Giampolo Law Group, Philly Gay Lawyer, to talk about something we call Speak Out, where we discuss issues related to the LGBTQIA plus community, but also as it relates to the wider community, because, you know, we don't live in isolation. And Angela, always a pleasure to have you join us today. And we have quite a few things to talk about. Let's start out with the WNBA and the whole controversy regarding transgender athletes. Tell us, what's the update there?
7: Yeah, so just a couple of days ago, two ex-NBA athletes have registered for the WNBA draft amidst all the controversy. Their reason for doing so is they are anti-trans, you know, women being able to play sports. And Megan Rapinoe, who played professional soccer, obviously, for the U.S. Women's soccer team, has a great podcast, and she was speaking to this they registered almost immediately after her podcast came out. And what the big distinction that she was making with sort of Sophie Cunningham, you know, the WNBA player became famous with the pointing and has said publicly previously that she's anti-trans women being able to play sports. But Megan Rapinoe's point is that there has never been an instance of elite athletes, you know, like a LeBron James declaring that they're trans and now LeBrona wants to play for, you know, the Phoenix. And so, you know, what would we do then, right? That all of these bans on trans women being able to play sports, they impact little girls. Like every single plaintiff that went up to the Supreme Court, like ultimately it prevents girls at a young age from being able to be involved in school sports and social activities, and right, that the negatives far outweigh the negatives to the child. Far outweigh any negative to, and you know, nobody, they always say you're taking away scholarships from quote unquote real girls and safety, you know, and Megan Rapinoe talks about, like, if we're really worried about the safety of women in sports, then we'll talk about these coaches, right? Like who's gone to jail for 80 years for molesting, you know, the gymnasts, the Olympic, like male physical personal trainers and the team doctor and the coaches. And like, there are a lot of ways in which we could address the safety of women in sports. And it is not with trans women in locker rooms that are somehow, it's never, ever, literally in black and white. As a lawyer, you should never say never, ever and live in absolutes.
8: Right.
7: But I can say never, ever has there been a situation. So her whole point was like, that's not the argument. We're not talking about elite athletes like Sophie Cunningham. What happens days later? Two NBA athletes, ex-NBA athletes, like D-list athletes, register for the WNBA draft. Yeah. And so just to further highlight that the WNBA's policy is vague, and we're going to see in the coming days how the WNBA handles that, because they have two male assigned at birth folks attempting to register for the WNBA draft.
15: Yeah, I guess their point was that they felt that the wording or the rules or the regulations were so vague that it didn't preclude them from registering. But just to circle back around the issue of transgender athletes joining the WNBA. Now, for those who don't know a lot about this or have no clear understanding of it, walk me through what the argument is for allowing a transgender athlete to join the WNBA.
7: So, well, let's back up and at least discuss these two ex-NBA athletes that have registered for the WNBA draft. They are by no means transgender. They're two dudes, two men, cis men who have, you know, to make a point. And they've also stated all of their political leanings, other political leanings in interviews and what they think is wrong with this country, including the fact that trans folks can play sports. And so this is not the situation that the argument and what went up to the Supreme Court was meant to address. Do you know what I mean? Like you just don't at 46, like LeBron James doesn't just decide one day he's LeBrona and wants to play for the WNBA. You know, so it's like hard to say what is the argument for a trans person not being able to play sports in, you know, to be able to play in the WNBA. But again, let's just say that someone who is truly transgender, okay, because if LeBron James decides today that he's LeBrona James, a lot needs to go into the hormones and the shots and the meds and the treatment that she would then start taking in order to transition. You know, like, this is just on its face disrespectful what these two men have done overall to the experience of true trans, you know, actual transgender folks that are trying to live in society. They go through, I mean, even the psychological testing before any doctor will actually prescribe you the hormones to be able to transition, depending on whether you're male to female or female to male transitioning. But at the end of the day, before anyone is actually playing sports, they, and especially at an elite athlete level, the Olympics and whatnot, they have hormonal levels that you have to test, that you have to be between, because there are cis women who have been doping, who have exceeded the hormonal levels. And we've seen in the 2020 Olympics and the 2024 Olympics, cis women, and again, and this is one of the concerns around these bans of trans women being able to play sports, is the verification. So there are these cis women that apparently, to folks in the Olympics, looked to be transgender, just looked by their jawline, by their muscles, by their whatever, and were ultimately banned and forced to prove that they were female assigned at sex or assigned at birth. But there are cis women who have tested outside of the quote unquote legal limit of the hormone level allowed to play with and compete against women. So at the end of the day, if you're not within that hormonal level, so if LeBron James decides he's transitioning today, sorry, LeBron, not using you in any sort of disrespectful way. It just came up in that because he's coming to Philly and all the things. And like years would have had to gone by, both psychological testing as well and interviews and whatnot, and then medical appointments and hormone administration, and then hormone levels tested before she, LeBronna, would then actually be able to compete with and against women, right? So the argument for, you know, trans women being able to play sports in WNBA or any sport is that they are, from a scientific perspective, there are policies in place, regulations in place in every organization that has competitive sports, be it the Olympics or, you know, WNBA or college, NCAA, the president. And that's the other piece. And this goes back to the LeBron, LeBronna, and what these two guys are disrespectfully doing. The president of the NCAA testified in front of Congress in 2025 when the first ban on trans women being able to play sports in college took place in Idaho, when there was not one trans woman actually playing sports in college in Idaho, but they still put a ban out. And the president of the NCAA said, out of the hundreds of thousands of folks playing collegiate level sports, he could identify 10. So the minuscule percentage of folks that we're talking about, to the point of this controversy being headlines, when people can't afford to pay gas, when people can't afford groceries, and like the real actual problems, you have ex-NBA players registering for the WNBA draft. I mean, and again, now with this WNBA, like, there's not one trans woman actually attempting to play in the WNBA. So what are we talking about? Nothing.
8: Right, right. Well, I want to, such a great topic, but I do want to very quickly touch on another big thing that happened, which is decriminalizing your HIV status. Tell us about that.
7: Very exciting. You know, yeah, let's end on good news. You know,
8: let's have some good news for a change. Yeah. Yay.
7: Pennsylvania signed into law last month. Shapiro signed into law removing HIV status from the criminal code and decriminalizing living with HIV in Pennsylvania. A lot of folks didn't, you know that was even a thing, but misdemeanor prostitution, you know, being caught and charged with the crime of prostitution, if they found out that you were also HIV positive, then that automatically went to a felony. And so they've been working on decriminalizing just living with HIV for decades here in Pennsylvania. And it was finally passed last month, which the Pennsylvania Department of Human Health and Services has applauded. Everyone is applauding, you know, really good news. And State Rep Malcolm Kenyatta, you know, made a press conference about it. So definitely something to applaud. Pennsylvania continuing to be pioneering, in my opinion, on LGBTQ issues.
8: Yes. Well, speaking of applauding, acknowledgement to you for all of your activism and all of your work, making sure that people who are LGBTQIA+ are well protected. And you do that through your work with wills and estate planning and all that good stuff. So if people people want to know more about all that that you do, how do they find out more? Plus also your great TikTok and your blog. Tell us about that.
7: Yep. So on Instagram, I'm Your Gay Lawyer. TikTok, just Gay Lawyer. But yes, you know, a lot of what we do is estate planning for folks. And, you know, my tagline is we represent the LGBTQ community and those who love us. So we were, as a lot, that's my only requirement is that you're kind. And, you know, estate planning is something that we all need. You know, you started out the show that this segment is about things that impact everyone. What impacts one of us impacts all of us. And I got passionate around this topic with the Terry Schiavo case 20 years ago, straight married couple. And he was not her healthcare power of attorney in writing. She didn't have an advance directive. And ultimately, he couldn't live out his wife's wishes that he knew she wanted, right? So we all need these protections, but marriage doesn't give, when marriage doesn't protect you, these documents do. So I trademarked where there's a will, there's a way. And I mean it for everyone, yes. LGBTQ plus and or not. But yeah, you can reach out to us, Giampola Law Group, my blog, Philly Gay Lawyer. And like I said, on Instagram, I'm just Your Gay Lawyer.
8: Fantastic. Angela Giampola, Giampola Law Group, Philly Gay Lawyer, and the host of this segment that we call Speak Out. Thank you so much.
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8: 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What will you stand for? 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

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Hello, it's your host DJ Downtown. Hope you're doing well. Hope you're having a great weekend so far. I've been super busy. 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

Vance Joy bringing us some Saturday Sun here on your Stripped Down Unplugged Sunday mornings. And our Thursday ticket takeover for the week is to go see Brandon Flowers at Franklin Music Hall on September 21st. 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

0: We are keeping an open mind with some Jack Johnson here on your Stripped Down Unplugged Sunday mornings, and let's chat about some of the sports goings on this week. The Phils have one final game against the Minnesota Twins later today, and they're taking on the Miami Marlins tomorrow, Tuesday and Wednesday. The Eagles have their second preseason game against the New England Patriots on Saturday, and the Philly Union play the New York City Football Club today and Inter Miami CF on Wednesday. Go Philly sports teams. 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
1: We'll go back a couple of years from there. I don't know how many. I never pay much attention to when anything happens. It's just, it's happening. Who cares when? As long as it happens. Like right now, this is happening. This is amazing. Who cares what year?

It's the Wheeze here on your stripped down unplugged Sunday mornings. And yesterday, I was able to attend an early album release party for their upcoming Gold album at my local record store. And folks, let me just tell you, they still got it. That album was so good. I put it on a pre-order and I can't wait for it to come out on Friday. Snow Patrol, right now, here on Alt 104.5. We'll do

Camp, nearly wrapping up our second hour for today here on your Stripped Down Unplugged Sunday mornings. It's your host DJ Downtown, and let's chat about some of the upcoming concerts this week. Today, the Philadelphia Folk Festival is going to be at Old Pool Farm. The Sunday matinee will be at Nikki Lopez. Chris Stone, Kingfish Ingram is going to be at Upper Marion Township Building Park, and G Love and Special Sauce will be at Archer Music Hall. Tomorrow, the Indigo Girls are going to be at Ocean City Pier. Blossom and Sledges will be at Nikki Lopez, and Max McNown will be at the Fillmore. On Tuesday, Dogstar is going to be at Hershey Theater, and Joyce Manor, Glitterer, and FFO Chillin' will be at the Queen. On Wednesday, the Wiggles are going to be at Hershey Theater, and Modest Mouse will be at the Fillmore. On Thursday, Steve Earle is going to be at Music Fest Cafe, Lynyrd Skynyrd and Foreigner is going to be at Freedom Mortgage Pavilion, Atlantic Star, SOS Band, Evelyn Champagne King, and Climax will be at the Dell Music Center, Fetty Wap is going to be at Stateside Live, and Isaiah Rashad and Almeida will be at the Fillmore. On Friday, Rush is going to be at Xfinity Mobile Arena. Oliver Tree Tribute Night will be at the Queen. Gregory Allen Isakoff with the Philly Pops is going to be at the TD Pavilion at Highmark Man. Wunderbar, Paper B, and Beauty will be at Spruce Street Harbor Park. And Bruno Mars is going to be at MetLife Stadium. And on Saturday, Chance the Rapper and La Reezy will be at the Fillmore. And Matt Kearney is going to be at the Keswick Theater. I will talk with you again at 9 o'clock, leaving you with The Struts here on Alt 104.5.

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1: 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It's your host DJ Downtown. Hope you're doing well. We're going to chat again about some of this upcoming week's giveaways in just a bit, but right now it's The Foo here on Alt 104.5.

Kaleo here on your stripped down unplugged Sunday mornings. 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

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And our Thursday ticket takeover is to go see Brandon Flowers at Franklin Music Hall on September 21st. 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

0: The Lumineer is opening up our final hour for the day and for the week here on your Stripped Down Unplugged Sunday mornings. It's your host, DJ Downtown. We're going to chat about some of what I've been up to this past week. 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

It's the Head and the Heart here on your Stripped Down Unplugged Sunday mornings, your host DJ Downtown. And in a previous hour, I mentioned how I went to that early album release party for the new Weezer Gold album that comes out on Friday. Well, I kept myself pretty busy yesterday because not only did I do that, I finished up comic book shopping and I went to the X triple feature at one of my local small theaters last night. They were showing all three Mia Goth movies back to back to back. So X, then Pearl, then Maxine. X was probably the best horror movie of the bunch. It was a lot of fun. Pearl was a great character study, psychological horror with a phenomenal performance from Mia Goth. And Maxine was probably the weakest of the bunch, but it had some great style over the substance. Just kind of a weak ending to the trilogy. Hopefully there will be a couple more. But what did you think of it? Did you see it? Do you recommend it? I recommend it. It was a lot of fun. 311 right now here on Alt 104.5.

0: One of our 2026 iHeartRadio Music Festival artists. That was the Goo Goo Dolls here on your Stripped Down Unplugged Sunday mornings. And as I mentioned during my Friday Mike Jones fill-in shift, on Tuesday night, I went to go see the new Green Day film Nimrods, which was a lot of fun. It was very cute. I highly recommend it, even if you're not fans of the band, such as myself, even though, of course, I love the hits. It was a great coming-of-age road trip story, and I had a big dumb smile on my face just about the whole time. And it featured The Paradox, our best music discovery ever artist this past week. So stay after the credits too. There's a really fun surprise. All right, Bravery right now here on Alt 104.5.
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21 Pilots nearly wrapping up our time here for the hour, for the day, and for the week here on your Stripped Down Unplugged Sunday mornings. It's your host, DJ Downtown. I want to thank you so, so much for listening, whether it was the past few hours, the past few minutes. We truly do appreciate it. I hope you have a great rest of your weekend. I hope you have a great week upcoming, and I hope you have a fantastic weekend after that. The My Adventures with Superman finale was last night, and tonight it's Lanterns on HBO, starting up at 9 o'clock. Us comic book nerds, we are eating well. I will leave you in the safe, caring arms of the one and only Jammin' Jesse. Friend of the show, friend of the station, friend of yours truly, Japanese Breakfast is next. My name's DJ Downtown, and I am signing out.

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Sunday, Sunday, Sunday. Not as hot, breezy, cloudy, some showers, thunderstorms if you're headed back from the shore. I hope you had a lovely little weekend getting in as much summer as possible. Jesse, amazing summer show Thursday night at The Link with the Foos. Really great videos on our Instagram. A couple got engaged. It was magical. 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

which is in Tennessee. Cage the Elephant just released the music video for that. Matt Schultz directed it. Listen, the simplicity of it, just performing on a basketball court. But it's the grainy, like 2000s approach style. It feels like a video that you'd make with your friends, like a homemade video in your neighborhood. I love it. They're back. Better than ever. New album coming soon, which is what their Instagram teasers keep saying. We need it by the end of the year. I'm hoping that's the case. Alt 104.5.

We got Eddie Vedder's Music Festival, Ohana Fest, coming up in September, which is next month. What the hell? Last weekend of September. If you're looking for a gorgeous getaway, it's in Dana Point, California. It's amazing. And it's a very classy festival, too. It could be a great trip. Billy Idol, Bad Religion, Courtney Barnett. Dude, he's got Tom Odell on the lineup. Haven't heard from him in a minute. OhanaFest.com. I'm just here to help you brainstorm life activities. I think that would be an amazing getaway. 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

a Mazer Beam giveaways this week. Jackson, you got to start planning Halloween, obviously. Third Eye Blind, big Halloween show at the Fillmore. And Jackson's got your tickets all this week, a little after 12 noon. And then a big Thursday ticket takeover, Brandon Flowers, Franklin Music Hall, September 21st. It's got to cover Earth, Wind, and Fire. Tune in. Make sure that you're listening, especially Thursday. That's a really big giveaway. 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
0: 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Never made.

Them Fightins with the blowout last night. Oh my gosh, dude. They blew the gate open, especially the 7-run fifth inning. That was beautiful. 9-1 win over the Twins. They will finish out their series 2-10 this afternoon. By the way, Field of Dreams game on Netflix. Go watch it if you haven't seen it. The most aesthetically pleasing thing I've ever seen. All 104.5 Jesse, Team Impala.

All right, so September 30th, Linkin Park's new documentary, Unshatter. And they just released another new teaser clip. Mike Shinoda sitting in studio alongside Mark Hoppus, both listening to a recording of the song Unshatter. In the clip, Mark Hoppus shows Mike Shinoda his arm covered in goosebumps. You can't fake goosebumps. I get goosebumps every time they release a new teaser clip. It's going to be out in theaters again August 30th. The Emptiness Machine, Alt 104.5.

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Third Eye Blind Halloween show, which is sold out, by the way, at the Fillmore. 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

Fighting Phils. Jossie, 2:10 p.m. this afternoon, finishing out their series with the Twins. I can't get over the Field of Dreams game. You got to, if you haven't seen it, rewatch it on Netflix. Absolutely gorgeous. The cornfields, the sunset. Also, the fact that it was only 8,000 people, you could hear like every sound. It was so intimate, so magical. Just made you fall in love with baseball all over again. It's a romantic sport. What can I say? All 104.5, Noah Kahan, The Great Divide.

New Tame Impala loser, Jesse Weezer back there. Guitarist Brian Bell. Finally, we have some intel. He was at a Green Day's Nimrod's movie premiere last week. Someone asked him about the movie. He said, I'm not supposed to talk about it, but it's finished. It's in the can. It's going to be incredible. You'll see it in 2027. I can't wait. Also confirmed, Keanu Reeves will star as the villain alongside Weezer. All 104.5 Gorillaz.

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Jesse, Sunday, August 16th. You need to start figuring out your Halloween costume. This is the time. And October 31st, big Halloween show, Third Eye Blind at the Fillmore. It is sold out. Jackson, tickets to win all this week, a little after 12 noon. Tune in for that. And then we have a really good Thursday ticket takeover. Brandon Flowers, Frank the Music Hall. Really good stuff starting tomorrow. You can only win when you tune in with Alt 104.5. Yellow card.

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Nerd to the Vana. Let's just talk about Foo Fighters last week. Yo, it was biggest show Foos have ever played in Philly, Lincoln Financial Field. Also, can I talk about Josh Homme for a second? Queens of the Stone Age opening up. He was given some good advice. He said, you can't live your life in a cage. Gotta ignore the BS. Gotta drink and dance with people that you love. Then he also said, damn, Philly, this was the wrong day to take mushrooms before the show. Full of wisdom. God, I love that man. Alt 104.5.

Jesse, I can't stress this enough. We literally have the greatest giveaways. Really big one we just announced. Somber Live, Kia Forum, October 10th in LA. 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Again, it's going to be an amazing trip. I say enter to win. You got nothing to lose. It's free. To enter to win, do it right now. 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

Global Citizen Fest 2026. We just announced that last week. Lenny Kravitz, one of the headliners, September 26th in Central Park. Alt 1045 Jesse. Then after that, Halloween. Oh, we got a month for that. October 31st, Held to the Yes. By the way, Spirit Halloween just bought Hot Topic. Big ol' merger, reported $350 million, which doesn't change much for us. We can all still happily go to Hot Topic and continue to purchase wallets with chains or spiked bracelets, thank God. Dracula, Alt 1045.

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Keeping it going for your weekend, Alt 104.5. Appreciate you hanging with us. My name is E. White. E. White on the mic all over social. Edge Hill getting ready to be on tour in September.

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I want something else to get me through this. 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

Chili Peppers due to be back in the studio in September, meaning new music on the way from one of the biggest bands of all time. 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
1: 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I'm never.

This is why it's the preseason, right? It's all 104.5. Yeah, the Birds not looking amazing against the Ravens last night, taking the L in preseason action 24-7. Hoping for a little bit of bounce back next week in Boston against the Patriots. So

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really cool to see the Phils, of course, out of the Field of Dreams. Even cooler to see Kyle Schwarber with some tanks this weekend. Of course, the whole series against the Twins. 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

You maybe heard his stuff before. You've likely seen him in Euphoria. Dominic Fike. Multifaceted, to say the least. It's Baby Doll. 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